0: is his defender. 124 possessions, 9 turnovers. What is Towns doing so well that's having a positive impact versus Wemby?
1: That's an easy one. Cat's putting pressure on Wemby on the other end of the floor. See, Wemby only had to worry about what he did offensively against those guys because neither of them were threats to score against him. Now he's got a battle with Cat on both ends of the floor. So Cat has gotten the better of Wemby, driving him to the rim, being aggressive to start the game, and that is Wemby on his heels. So he's been reacting instead of being proactive against Cat. In tonight's game, he's going to have to be proactive. He's going to have to go at Cat early and often to see if he can get Cat on his heels. Otherwise, it's going to be a 3-0 lead for the Knicks.
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3: From Madison Square Garden in New York, Knicks 76, Spurs 72, 6:21 to go. We're in the third quarter of Game 3. Mark Kestisher, PJ Carlissimo, Doris Burke, George Sedano, our entire ESPN radio crew. The Spurs down 0-2 in any series, first time since 2018. And PJ, let's take it back to your keys before the game even started. Spurs three-point shooting and free throw shooting, it's coming to bear.
4: What? The Knicks lead the playoffs in both categories. They're shooting 47% from three and 87 from the free throw line. Spurs are hanging in. They're shooting 40 from three, but it's not enough. And they're shooting 63 from the three-point line, or from the free throw line. They're going to lose the game again on the free throw line.
5: And the Knicks, 11 turnovers, giving up 17 points off. Imagine the Knicks lead if they were less careless with the basketball.
3: 11 turnovers, and it is counted for 17 points.
4: Couldn't be more sloppy than they've been. I mean, very lackluster start by the Knicks to the second half, but this is the group that got them going again. When they went to the bench in the first half, the bench group got them going.
3: Here's a lob over the top. Wemby made the catch in traffic. The tip-in goes. I think that was Dylan Harper who ended up scoring the bucket.
5: Yeah, the pass a little behind him because the Knicks were crowding
4: because
5: Wemby.
4: Because they're bodying him. They're not letting him just stand there and jump up in the air. Really good defense. They got away with it because of Dylan Harper.
3: Knicks lead by two, 76-74. Brunson coming across the left, pulls from 18, missed the shot, rebounded by the Spurs. Down two with 5:45 to go in the third, looking to make a run. They go to Wemby. Jump pass from three to Keldon Johnson, waits patiently and puts it in for the tie.
5: Really good job by Wemby. He could have easily taken the shot. He had clearance with his release point, but the easier shot to Keldon.
4: He's up in the air. He sees the teammate and makes the pass.
3: 76-76. Knicks with it. Hart at the right elbow back to Brunson. 5:20 to go in the third. Brunson against Castle. Cut off. Out to Hart. Josh Hart having himself a gain, hops back to the left, shoots, no good this time, and Wemby has the rebound for the Spurs. And it's rebound number six for Victor Wembanyama. San Antonio, chance for the lead, and Wemby's going to try a three, and he's going to hit. 79-76 Spurs.
5: And that time he just walks into it. Mitchell is playing off him a little bit. He's got plenty of time to rise and fire.
3: Brunson looking to answer. A three is a miss, but a long rebound tapped out by Shamet to Ananobi. Drifts back, takes a three, missed it from the left. Mitchell Robinson, weak side rebound. Another opportunity for New York. Now Brunson's going to drive, bumped by Castle, turns, puts a shot there. It's tipped in by Mitchell Robinson.
4: More second.

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2: That the NCAA has, and I know Jeffrey Kessler has his hands on multiple ongoing cases that relate to that. This, again, I use the log on the fire analogy again, because this just feels like another one.
3: Well, Sorsby will sit out Texas Tech's games against the non-conference opponents, Abilene Christian and Oregon State, as a condition for the injunction, and he must continue counseling and treatment. SportsCenter All Night, Chris Lewis here on ESPN Radio. Light slate Monday in Major League Baseball, but still some entertaining contests, including the Yankees going extras against the Guardians.
4: Bellinger grounds it through into left field, a base hit. Sanchez will score. Here comes Rice. It's cut off. He will score. Out at third is Schumann, but it's a huge two-run single for Cody Bellinger.
3: That on the Yes Network. And 7-5, the final. Guardians fall to the Yankees. For the Yankees, believe it or not, their first extra inning win this year. They were 0-3 entering the day. We'll stay with the American League East. Showdown between the Rays and Red Sox. And it's won by the Rays.
5: Swinging a line drive the other way. It's a base hit in the left field. And the third time is the charm for Jonathan Aranda. Slater trots home from third. The Rays have the lead back. It's 2-1 in the fifth inning.
3: 620 WDAE, 3-1 final. Rays squeak past the Red Sox, and they are 22-9 at home this season. Mariners double up the Orioles thanks to a big fly by Josh Naylor.
6: Here's the pitch. Swung on. That is blasted. Right field. It's towards the big wall. It is gone! Over the big wall. Grand slam. Sail away, Josh Naylor. He clears them all with one big swing. And the Mariners lead 5-1.
3: Not on Seattle Sports, 7:10 a.m. Third career grand slam for Josh Naylor. It's a 6-3 Mariners win over the Orioles. Elsewhere in Major League Baseball, Astros in extra innings. It took 10. They beat the Angels 5-4. Astros have won 3 of the last 4. Phillies, Christopher Sanchez continues to deal. He went 7 innings. Allowed just 4 hits, 2 runs. He had 10 strikeouts. He improved his record to 8-2 as the Phillies knock off the Blue Jays 5-2. Nationals just 1 run better than the Giants 4-3. Coming up next, how did the Spurs step up? This is SportsCenter All Night on ESPN Radio.
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1: Opponents, Abilene Christian in Oregon State, as a condition for the injunction, and he must continue counseling and treatment. Sports Center All Night, Chris Lewis here on ESPN Radio. Light slate Monday in Major League Baseball, but still some entertaining contests, including the Yankees going extras against the Guardians.
2: Bellinger grounds it through into left field, a base hit. Sanchez will score. Here comes Rice. It's cut off. He will score. Out at third is Schumann, but it's a huge two-run single for Cody Bellinger.
1: That on the YES Network. And 7-5, the final. Guardians fall to the Yankees. For the Yankees, believe it or not, their first extra inning win this year. They were 0-3 entering the day. We'll stay with the American League East. Showdown between the Rays and Red Sox. And it's won by the Rays.
3: Swinging a line drive the other way. It's a base hit in the left field. And the third time is the charm for Jonathan Aranda. Slater trots home from third. The Rays have the lead back. It's 2-1 in the fifth inning.
1: 620 WDAE, 3-1 final. Rays squeak past the Red Sox, and they are 22-9 at home this season. Mariners double up the Orioles thanks to a big fly by Josh Naylor.
4: Here's the pitch. Swung on. That is blasted. Right field. It's towards the big wall. It is gone! Over the big wall. Grand slam. Sail away, Josh Naylor. He clears them all with one big swing, and the Mariners lead 5-1.
1: That on Seattle Sports, 7:10 a.m. Third career grand slam for Josh Naylor. It's a 6-3 Mariners win over the Orioles. Elsewhere in Major League Baseball, Astros in extra innings. It took 10. They beat the Angels 5-4. Astros have won 3 of the last 4. Phillies, Christopher Sanchez continues to deal. He went 7 innings. Allowed just 4 hits, 2 runs. He had 10 strikeouts. He improved his record to 8-2 as the Phillies knock off the Blue Jays 5-2. Nationals just 1 run better than the Giants 4-3. Coming up next, how did the Spurs step up? 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

0: showdown between the Rays and Red Sox. It's won by the Rays.
1: Swinging a line drive the other way. It's a base hit in the left field. And the third time is the charm for Jonathan Aranda. Slater trots home from third. The Rays have the lead back. It's 2-1 in the fifth inning.
0: 620 WDAE, 3-1 final. Rays squeak past the Red Sox, and they are 22-9 at home this season. Mariners double up the Orioles thanks to a big fly by Josh Naylor.
2: Here's the pitch. Swung on. That is blasted. Right field. It's towards the big wall. It is gone! Over the big wall. Grand slam. Sail away, Josh Naylor. He clears them all with one big swing, and the Mariners lead 5-1.
0: That on Seattle Sports, 7:10 a.m. Third career grand slam for Josh Naylor. It's a 6-3 Mariners win over the Orioles. Elsewhere in Major League Baseball, Astros in extra innings. It took 10. They beat the Angels 5-4. Astros have won 3 of the last 4. Phillies, Christopher Sanchez continues to deal. He went 7 innings. Allowed just 4 hits, 2 runs. He had 10 strikeouts. He improved his record to 8-2 as the Phillies knock off the Blue Jays 5-2. Nationals just 1 run better than the Giants 4-3. Coming up next, how did the Spurs step up? 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
1: Abilene Christian and Oregon State.
0: Oh, my God.
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1: 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He has a 2-game suspension.
2: They didn't change the schedule to make it Abilene and
1: I get it.
2: Oregon State. It's just how it fell.
1: Yeah,
0: they also didn't go to.
2: I'm thinking that cooler heads will prevail here.
1: That was like
2: here.
1: Michigan doing the stupid suspension when it was like, oh, we're going to suspend him this game and then that game, and he'll get to coach against Oklahoma.
2: This is kind of the same. It's not the same. Those guys picked 2 games for that coach.
1: They should suspend him the year if they have balls.
2: Of course they should. That's the rule.
0: Who should? Texas Tech?
1: Yeah.
0: Who stood behind him and said, we stand behind him? His coach, who hasn't gone against him? The player, who said, I'm guilty of gambling, and then went to go find a judge? Who should suspend him?
1: So here's what's next. The NCAA and its attorneys can appeal the judge's decision to the state appellate court in Texas. If it appeals, the NCAA would ask the appellate court to grant emergency relief to overturn the judge's injunction, and a lot of times that process will unfold quickly.
0: Yeah, that shouldn't take too long.
1: The case is not supposed to be heard until like February of next year, which is after the national title game. Whatever. Texas Tech season will long be over before the national title game.
0: And they didn't go to Maryland to find a judge. It was in Lubbock.
1: Right.
0: Texas. Where? Texas? Where does Texas Tech?
1: Yeah, they're in Lubbock.
0: Okay, all right.
1: I think that's probably the only thing to do in Lubbock, Texas. Point being, the NCAA is going to appeal this. I'd have to assume a higher judge is going to be like, no. The higher judge has heard everything that's going on around the country already.
0: You haven't been wronged. Usually you go to court when you've been wronged. He hasn't been wronged. There were rules that everybody
2: took to Twitter, and that I'm not going to read the whole thing, but the end of it is that only Congress can equip the NCAA to apply this common sense rule to everyone fairly and consistently. The Protect College Sports Act would empower the NCAA to enforce rules, including the gambling restrictions. It's needed now more than ever. So I don't know. The whole thing is a disaster, and with the responses from everybody, including the Big 12, I have to believe that at some point cooler heads will prevail and they'll figure this thing out, and he will not be eligible to play this year.
0: And then the question becomes, you know, is he going to be in or out? Because we thought Trinidad Chambliss was out. His was a situation of eligibility when he played. Doesn't have anything to do with rule breaking.
2: Right.
0: But he went to court and won his case, and now he's going to be the trigger man for Ole Miss.
1: Yeah, his is totally different, though. His was, did you have a medical red shirt or not at a Division II school?
0: But the point is, there was a ruling by the NCAA, and somebody went to a court and found something outside of the ruling, which is what Brendan Sorsby did, which now brings up the question, is everybody who feels like they want to play just going to say whatever, NCAA, I'm going to go find a judge?
1: Joey Aguilar went to a judge. Darian Mensah and Duke had to go in front of a judge to fight NIL and allow him to transfer.
0: And they're winning.
1: Yeah, they are. This one's different, though. This one is the most egregious of all because
2: it's a biased judge. It's a biased group of people. It's in the county. It's this. It really is crazy. This is like from a movie.
1: Now I wonder how much investigation happens to that judge. And I'm not kidding you. Like, who has he talked to before this injunction came down? Because Joey Aguilar up at Tennessee was trying to fight for the 7th or 8th year, and even a judge in Tennessee was like, no, that's enough.
0: Is that an elected position? What happens if you rule against Brendan Sorsby?
1: You're no longer elected.
0: I don't know. I don't want to call into question the man's character. He had a set of facts, and he ruled. That's what I'll have to go with.
1: If I was Josh Brooks, and I get it, I understand where you're going with this and why you wouldn't play them. I know Texas Tech, a couple of weeks ago, had called out Texas. If I'm Josh Brooks in Georgia, I go, you know what? Let that clown play. Let's play in the opener. We play right here at Mercedes-Benz Stadium. It'd be weird to play at the Georgia Dome. It's kind of gone. Play at Mercedes-Benz Stadium. Win. If we beat you, Brendan Sorsby's out. You win, he can play.
0: My question is this due to a lack of winning, John? That's to say, if this was a bigger program and it was embarrassing and the same kind of hot button issue, could another program, another president, another AD, another coach dismiss the player and just move forward to not have the stain? Because Texas Tech has a lot of money now and the college football playoff expansion gives them a great opportunity to be competitive, and they haven't won. Is this a situation where they're saying, look, we're going all in. We don't care what anybody else thinks. It's us against the world, and doggone it, he's one of ours.
1: Yeah, I'm going to go back to 1974, the year that I was born. Texas Tech has had 3 10-win seasons all time. 3. Now, last year they got into the oil business and the big money, and they went 12-2. But they're traditionally a bad football program. Now, all of a sudden, you got some money, and you feel like you brought this transfer in, and you know we're going to be fine, and we're going to win, and we're going to be rebels. It can't happen. And I hope the Big 12 today makes a vote, and they go, if this kid plays, we don't play.
0: All right, we'll see how it unfolds. But Brendan Sorsby, quarterback at Texas Tech, he got himself an injunction. He is not done for the season. He now has to serve a 2-game suspension, and then will be ready to play.
2: Speaking of college quarterback, the 6th annual Buck Ballou Quarterback Camp presented by Georgia Power returns to Providence Christian Academy.
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1: Is there any chance, have you seen like some of the spoofs where like former NFL guys will show up, maybe clean shaven or in a disguise? Can we get somebody to show up like that?
2: I don't think so.
1: Like come up clean shaven. Maybe you get Matt Ryan to show up to Bucks camp wearing a wig and a mustache and let him go out there and throw the ball.
2: Yeah, Eli Manning did that, right?
1: Yeah.
0: It was pretty fun.
1: Yeah, I think he went to Penn State or something.
2: Yeah.
1: Yeah, it was pretty cool.
0: All right, coming up, John Michaels asked Kevin Stefanski the number one question at the press conference yesterday. 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
0: 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Your home for Atlanta Braves baseball. Braves hitting the road as they have a six-game road trip. They'll stop in Chicago for the White Sox, first of three tonight, and then go to New York to take on the New York Mets. We'll see if the good times will continue to roll. We had a good time yesterday at the Work Done Charities 13th Annual Celebrity Golf Tournament. Brian Finneran had a chance to play. How did it go yesterday? You got out early, got a chance to warm up, and you shot a 78 over the weekend.
2: That's right.
0: You should have been ready to play some golf.
2: Well, don't tell me if I'm supposed to be ready to play golf.
0: You should have
2: just got off the radio show and left it in the golf cart and had to go to number 13 to tee off.
1: It wasn't that fast.
2: When we
1: did like three more interviews before y'all left.
2: You guys mingling and talking to people. Three more interviews? Are you out of your mind? You're something else. You know that? Anyway, it was great. Warwick does a great job. It was a long day. Right. Those things are always going to be long. Roddy was right in front of us, and Michael Turner, they played together, so that was kind of fun to be around those guys most of the day. Is it Rennie Kern?
1: Yeah.
2: He was the Georgia linebacker.
1: Yep.
2: Shout out to Rennie. He was in front of us as well. His group was slow as molasses, so that was tough to deal with. And then my point is, I wasn't warmed up, and I wasn't ready. I didn't swing a club till the first tee box. And did I tell you, these guys, my first three swings, they were regretting choosing me to be their celebrity of the day. It was as bad as it gets. Whoosh. Off to the right, out of bounds. I think I almost hit a car. chunked the next wedge in and then sprayed the next drive into the woods, too, and left it there. And then finally turned it around a little bit and started warming up and started playing.
1: After the snake situation the other day, you're not going to look for a ball ever again.
2: No, I left a bunch of balls
0: snake.
2: Out there.
0: There you go.
2: Rattlesnake.
0: No water moccasins out there yesterday.
2: Yeah, if you missed it, Erin and I were playing golf on Saturday evening, and she was convinced we could find our golf ball in the bushes. And I went down there to look for it. And the only thing I found was the back half of a water moccasin staring right at me, dude. It was the scariest thing I'd seen in a long time. It's that time of year.
1: Yeah.
2: Starting to heat up. Mm-hmm. Do not go sticking your hand in the grass over there where near creeks and stuff, because it's not a good idea, especially on golf courses in Georgia.
1: Now, we have to address something, home team.
2: What happened?
0: What are we doing?
2: Because we got some nice gear yesterday, too, from the Warwick Gun Charities.
0: You did. It looked good.
1: The fact that you left and didn't warm up.
0: Now,
1: to go mix and mingle.
0: To go take a picture.
2: You had
0: to
2: have done were we supposed to tee? What was the tee time on the
1: 10
2: sheet?
1: 10 o'clock.
2: 9 o'clock.
1: Well, it didn't tee at 9. I can tell you.
0: No, there were still guys standing around.
2: 9:40, 9:35 or something.
1: So you left at 9.
2: I didn't leave right at 9.
1: Well, like 9:10.
2: Okay, thank you. Okay. Yeah, you guys are numbers but and you timing.
1: Still, that's still 30 minutes to go warm up. You went mixed and mingle for 30 minutes. You could have done another segment.
0: I'm not mathing me either, John.
2: I know. We had to take a picture. We had to listen to Warwick talk about the charity and the rules to the game. I had to meet the crew I was playing with. I meet Kevin and Nick and Jared. Jared brought his wife Renee with him and Scotty. So it was fine. Thank God those guys are good golfers. We had a good time. Okay. Thank you guys for holding down the fort. What do you want?
0: Right, that's what we want.
2: So I need to buy
0: that's
2: breakfast
0: what we
2: too.
0: Wanted. No, that's what we wanted right now.
2: Right. Thank you guys very much for holding down the fort, and you're welcome for giving you access to Roddy and Micah Turner and Warwick.
0: Speaking of that, we want to thank you for that because we're going to hear from Roddy White. First, we're going to hear from Kevin Stefanski as the number one question. There's so many questions with the quarterback situation. Who is going to get the reps? When is Michael Penix going to be ready? But the question asked of him by John Michaels yesterday was if he is healthy. What if he is healthy? What will he be doing? And John Michaels got right to the nitty gritty with Kevin Stefanski.
14: You mentioned Michael having a scheduled off day today. Is there a ramp up? Do you have like a timeline of ramping up to where he will be 100% ready to go?
15: I don't have that in front of me today other than to say he's hitting every milestone that he's supposed to hit. Been in constant communication with our medical team and Mike, and I think he's doing everything he can do, and certainly when he may want to do more, we have to hold him back from certain things potentially. I'm not going to put any time frames out there just yet, just going to focus on what's in front of him.
0: Translation, he's progressing, we don't know. That's what I got.
2: Yeah, I think you'll hear from Roddy White in a minute as well, but I think people are pulling for Michael Penix Jr. to be ready to go. And you're not going to force it.
1: Sure.
2: You're not going to force him into the position, but it sounds like he's hitting all the... I'm telling you, when I saw him a month ago running around out there, the first OTA, I was like, just over 6 months out of surgery, and the dude looked like he was ready to rock and roll.
1: Right.
2: I mean, he wasn't doing the super stressful type movements, but drop back, moving a little bit, spinning the ball over the field. I predict that he will be ready to rock and roll and go, and he's hitting all his marks. And like for me, when I came back, I don't know, more I thought of, I was thinking about on the ride in this morning. Mm-hmm. I come back from two ACL surgeries, 06 and 07, I'm out. We got a whole new coaching staff, new GM. They don't know me from Adam.
1: Right.
2: For whatever reason, Terry Bisky took a liking to me and likes having kind of veterans in the room. So he's like, because Dimitrov, I don't think, wanted anything to do with me anyway. So he's like, you have to show up for every single practice. I'll take care of you, but you got to dress for every padded practice, every walkthrough, every helmet practice, everything. Because we have to let them think that you're 100% ready to go. And I was 10 months, 11 months out of surgery. So with Penix, it's a different vibe. They want him to be the guy,
1: sure,
2: and to be ready to go. And I think he's almost there. I think he's going to be good.
1: But in the same way, it's the same vibe that you had, because it is a whole new front office, new coaching staff, new general manager. They didn't draft him. Not that they're saying Tua is going to be the long-term solution, unless he is. You know, if Tua comes in and lights the world
2: 100%.
1: On fire and he takes the job, this regime could say, all right, we don't want anything to do with Michael Penix. It sounds like people that have been around the Falcons, and hearing from Roddy yesterday, it felt like he was cheering that Michael Penix is going
0: to
1: be the guy.
0: What are you trying
1: to... I was going
0: to
1: say, for the long-term solution of the team, it's probably better that Michael Penix is the guy.
0: And that's what I was getting ready to say. What are you doing with this season? You're trying to win the NFC South. We know that. Try to go to playoffs. But if Michael Penix Jr. is slated to be your long-term solution, then it shouldn't matter what Tua does if he's the backup quarterback until Michael Penix Jr. gets healthy. You got to put in Michael Penix Jr. and let the season ride out. Here's Roddy White, who joined us yesterday, and Brian Finneran flat out asked him, is it Tua or is it Michael Penix Jr.?
16: I just think Michael Penix is super talented. I mean, when I go out to practice and I watch him throw the ball, you know, he's just ultra. He can make every throw, you know, around the field. I think with, you know, Kevin coming in and the things he's going to be, the windows and the pictures are going to be much more open. You know, it's much more, you know, kind of like what we did, you know, 1-2-3 reads, you know, get the ball out of your hand, check it down, move on type of offense. So I think it'll be positive for them. You know, a lot of down the field throws, a 20-yard end cuts, you know, deep digs and stuff like that, which he excels at, throwing the ball outside the numbers. I think that's something that we have to get to.
2: So Road Dog brought it up this morning as we were just chatting about Michael Penix Jr. and the accuracy and the completion percentage. Mm-hmm. I think that was a huge, and he's only, I think he sits at career 59.6%.
1: Yeah. It's not good.
2: Again, it's been a career where a lot of people will say he was failed by the coaches around him in the system.
0: They've been fired?
2: They've all been fired. I think it's a full reset. Now you're going into really what is going to be considered year two for a young quarterback.
0: Yeah, I was going to say full reset means, well, we're going to try to treat this like his rookie season. I don't think we're doing that.
2: You have to see a vast improvement.
0: There we go.
2: Especially in the completion percentage portion. That's got to go up 6-7% if you want to have any success in the NFL. You cannot sit around 60% completion percentage and expect to be a good football team.
1: Unless you're Michael Vick and you have a 1,000. Cam Newton could sit at 60% and be able to run around. Panic sitting that guy. He needs to be at like 68. At least 66, you know, those are numbers where you got to be. And that's where Tua excels. Watching him yesterday, and again, some of it was shell. They did have linemen out there, obviously, with no pads. Some of it was 7-on-7. He is decisive with the ball. He does throw a very accurate, catchable football. He doesn't have the ability to push the ball down the field the way Michael Penix does. And that can unlock the offense.
0: Now what about rhythm? Because Tua, when he's been on, he can get a little rhythm. And with the weaponry we see, he shouldn't have to do too much. You got Zachariah Branch, you know, running some underneath. Who knows, some jet sweeps. You got Drake London, who's able to catch anything in his zip code. You got Kyle Pitts, and you got Bijan Robinson. It shouldn't be too hard to deliver the package.
2: No, I brought up an article late last week about just that. In the weapons around, weapons in place for your quarterbacks. So that will you have no excuse as a quarterback for this football team to not have success. You got an unbelievable running back. You should have a solid running game. Play action pass will be implemented this year. You have three or four kind of giant weapons on the outside that you can throw the ball to, and Kyle Pitts and Drake London and Austin Hooper, and throw in whoever else you want to throw in there. It's just, they got the opportunity will be there for these guys to be successful and have a decent season.
0: So we'll hear more from Kevin Stefanski at the top of the hour and get back to Brendan Sorsby, Texas Tech quarterback who admitted to gambling, was ruled ineligible by the NCAA, and now has won an injunction from a Lubbock, Texas judge to only miss two games. We'll get to that. But coming up, the Atlanta Hawks like him. Do you love him here in town? We'll get to that when we return here in the locker room on The Fan, 680 and 93.7 FM.
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2: This is John Smoltz. I spent over 20 years pitching in the big leagues. And believe me, the damage I did back then, well, I'm paying for it now. My shoulders, my knees, my elbow. Some days it feels like they've all had enough. 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Maybe for you, it's climbing stairs, getting out of a chair, or keeping up with your kids or grandkids. Joint pain has a way of stealing the things you love the most. 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
12: 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Braves are going to hit the road today, taking on the Chicago White Sox. 7:40 first pitch right here on the Fan and the free Fan app. 6:25 going to be your Ford leadoff show. Grant Holmes going to get the ball. Eltra from the NBA playoffs last night. Spurs win game 3 of the finals, 115-111. Wemby goes 32 points and 8 rebounds. Series still 2-1 in favor of New York. Elsewhere, got the hockey playoffs coming up tonight. Stanley Cup Finals. Vegas and Carolina Golden Knights right now with a 2-1 lead. We'll talk to Mark Raimondi about some Falcons at 9:20 on the Fan.
13: 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It matters if you have the right coaches in place. Walt Weiss, it looks like he's a good manager, off to a great start, and the Braves start a six-game road trip, first of three tonight as they take on the Chicago White Sox. Then they go to New York to take on the Mets. Kirby Smart, a good coach. He's a back-to-back national champion with the Georgia Bulldogs. And we're hopeful now that Quinn Snyder will be a good coach as the Atlanta Hawks. They get him a multi-year contract extension. And so he is not just liked, he is loved by the Atlanta Hawks. If you look at where he's gone from 36 wins to 40 wins to now 46 wins and finished the season on a 20-6 run. Hey. And also got two wins against the New York Knicks, who are still the hottest team in basketball, even though they lost last night. That was the first time they lost since April 23rd when the Hawks beat them.
14: I think to your point earlier, at least you got the consistency in the coaching staff and you've seen improvement year in and year out. Now you have what looks like a team that you're ready to coach and that you want. With Trae Young traded over to Washington, right?
15: Yep.
14: That's going to be a fun team to see what they do because first overall draft pick.
15: Yep.
14: Some Sarr, right?
15: Yep. They have Sarr from a couple of years ago. You got Anthony Davis. Now you're going to probably get A.J. Dibanco to go along with Trae Young.
13: Be a fun team.
15: A young kid named Keyshawn George, who's pretty good, bigger guard. So they're going to be a fun young team. Do they win? Who knows?
14: Yeah, I saw an article come out about Trae Young's new contract conversations that are going on. Looks like he's projected to sign a new contract extension. 3 years, $120 million.
15: Okay.
14: That's a good number. Mark Stein.
13: That's a good number. 40.
14: Yeah.
13: 40 is better than 50.
14: 100%.
15: Well, it's not our money anymore. Right? I don't care what he gets.
14: So I don't know if I'm excited about our coach coming back, Quinn Snyder, but it's not. I don't hate it.
13: He was 46. It's weird.
14: Yeah, I know.
13: 36. So almost 50, but he went through three changes of the team when you say goodbye to Trey, brought in some guys, and then brought in the last crew of guys to the trade deadline. So could he have won four more games, got to 50 wins? I don't know. I think we're past that.
14: How much better
13: can you get in the postseason?
14: Right. I don't know.
15: Does
14: it make you excited about being a Hawks fan, going to games, getting this information, do anything to move the meter?
15: No.
13: You need zero. Jalen Johnson to be.
14: No, that coach does that anyway.
13: Yeah, all-star again and come out of the gate.
15: Some coaches might. Like, I mean, and then not that you were in the running frame, but like, you know, Phil Jackson got a job years ago. You go, okay, we know we're going to run the triangle and we're probably going to be pretty competitive. Right. So we don't have a problem with that. The latest tankathon mock draft for the Hawks has them taking Adey Mara, the 7'4" center out of Michigan.
13: I say do it.
15: You need size.
13: You shouldn't take him that high, but a couple of years from now, you'll be wanting a big guy. So you shouldn't be picking at 8 a couple of years.
15: What do you think is easier to find in the NBA right now? A free agent center? Because I saw where Nick Vucevic maybe end up being a free agent. He's been a center that's been around. He's got some size.
13: He's 80 years old now.
15: Is it easier to find a big body like that or to find an explosive point guard? Because this draft, there are explosive point guards up and down the draft.
13: And we just missed it. We had gotten into the top five. Could have gotten one. It's hard to coach. You can't coach 7'3".
15: That's very true.
13: So go ahead and get him. Now, you can't coach these guys while they're doing live TV as the NBA crew
15: with
13: Charles Barkley and Shaq and Kenny had a little fun last night. And who does this guy think he is? And he thinks that he is above the University of Georgia and somebody has to beg him for his time. We get to that as we go OTP.
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13: So it was a big party last night at Madison Square Garden as the Spurs, they win game 3, 115 to 111. It would have been madness in the streets if they had won.
15: It was madness. It was actually worse that they lost.
16: You're going to be out of here in 2 days.
14: I couldn't believe what I was watching. I thought it was fake AI stuff.
13: No.
14: There were literally like brawls going on.
16: Watch parties outside the street. Get ready to go golfing, buddy!
13: Attacking Spurs fans at Spurs jerseys.
15: Ripping jerseys off Spurs fans. I mean, it's insane.
14: Yeah. It's unfortunate.
17: New York City, New York Knicks, everybody.
13: You were trying to ask me what was my beef against New York City. There's some of it.
15: Yeah,
13: right.
15: That's a lot of it.
13: Well, it was.
15: I hope they lose this series. I pray they lose.
13: It was a big event. So you had all the stars of stars, Spike Lee there, New York actresses and actresses there, and then you had the performances of some superstars, Cardi B.
15: Yeah, New York's own. It's from the Bronx.
13: Well, she's performing, and Charles Barkley took notice and gave her a new nickname during the broadcast.
18: We've been competing with Cardi B here. We lost. Hey, I don't know if those B's, that might be Cardi D's. She got the wrong initials.
14: He is crazy, man.
19: I want to see those boobs.
13: She had a very revealing outfit.
14: Very revealing. I mean, everywhere. Look at this
15: one. She's a former exotic dancer. What do you expect her to go out there in a Chanel dress?
13: It wasn't inappropriate. She just had some spillage.
14: I mean, some stuff was flopping out over everything. Hips, lips.
18: That might be Cardi B's.
15: Charles Barkley, could you imagine if we said that on the air?
13: Yeah, we might have to go down.
15: We can't. We'd be in Laura's office.
19: I want to see those boobies.
13: Human resources.
15: I mean, are you kidding me? That's during the NBA Finals. That's their biggest event of all time, and Charles Barkley is the absolute best. I wish more people were allowed to talk like that and talk freely and openly.
13: Yeah, he's one of the few people that walk the earth in media that can say whatever he wants to, and he will not.
15: He has no consequence.
13: Shaquille O'Neal was on a podcast.
15: Do you think he worked on that line, or does that just come straight off the cuff?
14: Right off the cuff, dude. He saw the video and what she was wearing, and now everything was pushed up.
13: It just popped in.
15: Can we hear that one more time?
13: As things were popping out of
15: one of my favorite things I've heard.
18: We've been competing with Cardi B here. We lost. Hey, I don't know if those B's, that might be Cardi B's. She got the wrong initials.
13: She looked lovely.
15: Oh, I love Charles Barkley.
13: Shaquille O'Neal was on a podcast with T.I., and he went on a rant about a lot of things that people rant about the NBA. The NBA is very fortunate. They're getting what they're getting. They're getting a massive ratings boost already through two games. We haven't seen the ratings for game three. But the things that people are complaining about, Shaquille O'Neal complains about too. And he's tired of the attitude of young players in the NBA, and he wants it to change.
20: I'm professionally jealous of some of these bums that's making money. I'm telling you, I'm a hater because you're making all this money, but you're not protecting this thing of ours. Because if you're making all this money and you're not giving the people a good show, at some point this thing of ours will end. Yeah, and I don't want it to end. So, like, I'd be trying to say certain things and get them mad to get them to play hard, but these guys make so much money, they don't care.
13: Play hard.
14: There's so much money. It can take, and not, I don't want to, like, you think Drake London, what was it, 3 for $140 or whatever it is? I still think a guy like that is going to play hard,
15: right?
14: Because that's in his DNA. But to Shaq's point, I think when you do get that kind of money, you have to stay uber focused, and it can go sideways quickly just on accident, I think.
15: Just think if you're, again, we'll use Trae Young, and this isn't an indictment on Trae Young, but Trae Young goes and gets $40 million. And just say the Wizards stink, and all of a sudden you're in game 60 and you're 30 games under 500. Do you think you're going out there and bust and hump the hardest you could possibly play every single minute? No. You go, hey, I got $40 million coming this year. I think I'll be okay. And you want to know why players load manage? That's why.
13: They shouldn't, though.
15: If you turned
13: your ankle and you weren't yourself and your career was over, guess what you'd be doing, you know, sometime in June? You'd be somewhere playing basketball. The other thing is people pay a lot of money to come see you game 60, even if you're 30 games out. Take care of your season ticket holders and the folks who would be watching on TV.
15: Charles Barkley's one of the greatest players that's ever played. Would you agree with that? Top 40, top 30, maybe top 25 all time. His career earnings were $40 million. Career earnings for Charles Barkley, walk-in Hall of Famer, guy that went to the NBA Finals. There's players that are half the player Barkley are that are making close to $40
13: million. Well, last year, there were 77 guys in the NBA. I haven't looked at the number this year, but there were 77 guys that had $100 million contracts.
14: You could get into an NBA Finals game for $60 back then, too, so it just is what it is.
13: I saw those numbers for the Knicks, too, with the $10,000 tickets. Back in 1999, floor seats were $4,000.
15: Yeah.
13: And now
0: They're not.
15: Yeah, standing room last night would have been 10 G's.
0: Yeah, four seats were 184,000 last night. And Dave Portnoy was irritated that the University of Georgia's baseball team didn't want to go on his show. Dan Jackson, I think they were trying to get him on the show. Mm-hmm. They made the request, and the Georgia Bulldogs said, not available. And Portnoy goes on a rant and goes against Georgia.
21: Georgia denies the request and says, no, we don't want to talk college baseball on the show. This isn't football. This is baseball. You're too good for Wake Up Bar School. Who does Georgia think they are? Mm-hmm. We just had Whitney on with that. Screw Georgia. The Georgia Bulldogs are dead to me. I will never root for Georgia. I will never side with Georgia. I will root against Georgia as hard as I can in every sport the rest of my life. Screw Georgia. Screw the Georgia Bulldogs. Get Georgia out of here. Who the hell does Georgia baseball think they are? Screw them.
15: Keep your goofy ass out of our state.
0: Why'd you call him?
15: Because nobody wants you around here anyway.
0: Why'd you call him?
15: Go taste more pizza, dork.
14: Man, they call them because they hit bombs,
0: right?
14: And they're exciting to watch, and they're the top seed left in the Super.
0: They're the best thing going today.
15: College World Series.
14: Yeah, that's why he called him.
0: He has the audacity to think that George needs him.
14: Like, Wake Up Barstool's like this great thing. They got like 50,000 followers.
15: Have you ever listened to that a day in your life?
14: Yeah, I have not.
22: Just a week before this, he was ragging on college baseball, saying there's 7 people nationally that care about college baseball. And now he's got his feelings hurt that college baseball players don't want to come on his show.
14: They probably politely declined, too. Right. It's not like he told them to go shove it.
15: Or they probably were like, hey, he doesn't have time in his schedule.
0: Or maybe we just don't like you.
14: That's right.
15: Yeah.
0: Maybe that's just it. But guess what? We're going to get a chance to talk to men's baseball coach Wes Johnson later this week. Here in the locker room.
22: Hopefully.
0: 680-93-7.
15: The locker room.
22: I might have got torpedoed last night by our good pal, Buck Blue. I'm still working on that.
0: What happened?
14: Torpedoed.
0: I thought we had this thing lined up.
23: No need to get into that.
14: He has a drone dropping
0: scheduled to appear, Wes Johnson,
14: in the locker
0: room, where he would like to come and would like to talk about Georgia baseball. And today, we say happy birthday to a guy that everybody knows, Donald Duck.
15: Okay.
14: June 9th, 1934, Donald Duck was introduced to the world.
0: Well, today's his birthday.
14: That's exactly right.
0: 92 years old.
15: He would do the little walk 92. In the Mickey Mouse clubhouse.
14: Classic.
15: Home team, trust me. With children, you learn every doggone word to the Mickey Mouse clubhouse. Every word. Finn, don't act like your kids.
14: I don't know that that's the case. I enjoyed watching. I'm not going to.
24: Wow.
15: All righty.
24: Wow. All right.
0: That is amazing that those characters for now 3 generations still resonate.
14: Still resonate.
0: Walt Disney was on to something.
14: Mm-hmm.
0: He had the elixir, and that still works. And it's going to work for another 92 years.
15: And when you take kids to Disney World when they're young, and they get a chance to see Mickey or Donald or Daisy or anybody come walking out, they are so excited.
24: I own all this now. It's all mine.
14: There you go.
0: That's going
15: on. When you get older, you like the Cardi B's.
14: Let me remind everybody, we do have our daily Braves ticket giveaway. Today will be tickets to the Braves versus Marlins on August 5th, electronic tickets. And that also reminds me... that the Braves, if they pitch a scoreless fourth inning tonight, right, in Chicago, you can celebrate with a clean car shine worthy of the major leagues at Tidal Wave Auto Spa. Today is part of the clean inning car wash celebration. All new members can get half off any unlimited wash membership tomorrow. I apologize, after the game tonight.
0: That's tomorrow.
14: Thank you. TidalWaveAutoSpa.com/Braves for more info after the game.
0: Yeah, Isaiah says that's tomorrow.
14: Thank you, Isaiah. I apologize.
0: Texas Tech now the bad guy in college football after quarterback Brendan Sorsby won an injunction to play following his admission that he gambled during his time at Indiana and had a gambling problem. He was ruled ineligible by the NCAA and was supposed to miss the rest of this senior season. Now he has won an injunction temporarily and now on the books will have to serve a 2-game suspension and then would be ready to go for the next 10 games and beyond.
15: It is going to be a very interesting next probably 30 days in the state of Texas with college football, because you think about it, you're really about a month and a half, 2 months out, less than 2 months, about a month and a half out from teams breaking fall camp. Usually the end of July, early August, you got fall camp. This has to be decided by then. One, and this is for me to kind of stick up for Texas Tech, it's unfair for them to be in roster limbo between now and the time camp opens. Two, the sanctity of the NCAA is in major, major peril coming up the next couple of days. So I think the Big 12 is going to make it simple. The Big 12 is going to say, we're not playing. And the Big 10 is going to say, we're not playing them. And everybody else is probably going to say, we're not playing them. If this kid plays, we're not going to play him. And then it's going to put Texas Tech, that's going to put their back against the wall. Do you defend a kid and an injunction, or are you able to play college football?
0: This is a case, though, also where the NCAA isn't the bad guy. It shows that they're toothless.
15: Well, but that.
0: Yeah, you threw a guy out, and then a judge says, no, he can't play, so you don't have any power. But they ruled him ineligible, and Texas Tech has stood by the quarterback. The coach has not kicked him off the team. The boosters are loving the fact and are gritting that he's back, at least for now, going to be on the college football field. The bad guy looks like the team of Brandon Sorsby, who broke the rules and admitted to breaking the rules, and then thinks he's above the law.
14: Yeah, it's really an unfortunate situation, and they've created it themselves. And Brandon Sorsby, you know, you want the kid to be healthy and be okay, but mm-hmm. you just can't hand him this thing back. There's got to be repercussions for the decisions he made. I know he's gotten the help he needs, and like they say a lot of times, like, you don't want guys to be secluded and away from everything.
15: Right.
14: Like it happens in football sometimes, and they get suspended, so you're not be allowed to be around the team, depending on what you did for 4 or 6 weeks. And what do you do with those 4 or 6 weeks? What does he do with this year he has off?
15: Right.
14: You know, does he continue to get the help he needs? Does he finish up schooling somewhere? I don't know.
15: Well, and I think the ruling yesterday precludes him from going to the supplemental draft. So he kind of screws himself there, where now you can't even go to an NFL camp. If you don't play, do you go to the CFL? Do you go to the Arena League? Do you just sit out a year? Because we've seen guys sit out a year,
0: right?
15: And that's normally a disaster trying to go back to the NFL.
0: Well, right now, he has favor. Right now, he has a 2-game suspension. And right now, he can play for Texas Tech. We'll see what the NCAA is able to yield from in their appeal to keep him out of college football.
15: Am I wrong when I look at his stats? Is he really worth all this?
0: No, it doesn't sound like it.
15: I mean, he has a good touchdown to interception ratio, but he's about a 61% completion quarterback over his career.
0: And the University of Georgia and Nebraska going on record telling administrators to not schedule games against Texas Tech to punish. Now, a lot of these out-of-conference games will be down the road, but the message has been sent. Nobody outside of Texas Tech likes this ruling. All right, coming up, are the Falcons going to be better or beyond average this year? And a former chief returns to Arrowhead when we return here in the locker room on the Fan, 680 and 93.7.
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15: 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Braves are going to be on the road today, coming off a sweep of the Pirates. They take on the Chicago White Sox. 7:40, first pitch from the Windy City. 6:25, your Ford leadoff show. Grant Holmes going to get the ball. Interesting ruling in college football is Brendan Sorsby, quarterback at Texas Tech, granted a temporary injunction by the by a judge that would clear the way for him to play even after he was deemed ineligible. Spurs win game three of the NBA Finals, 115-111. We'll talk to Mark Romani at 9:20 here on The Fan.
7: Brunson's looks like they're going to lob it. Nope.

0: franchise tag on him that year. The Titans released him.
1: Jarius Sneed. You go from being on a Super Bowl team to Tennessee.
2: Ouch.
1: Holy cow.
0: Yeah, get that money, dog. 4 years, $76 million.
1: Never mind. I'd go to Tennessee.
0: So he appeared in only 12 games of the two seasons in Tennessee. So
1: he was stealing money.
0: There you go.
2: What is he supposed to be? A piece to a defense?
0: Yeah, you know? They traded Trent McDuffie to the Rams, I think. Another guy went to the Rams in free agency. They loaded up in the draft on some guys in free agency as well. So they got some pieces to choose from.
2: I got to look at his stats. He seemed to be around the ball, but he was never like the best player on his defense.
1: No, his best year was 2022. He had 108 tackles, 3.5 sacks. Excuse me. Came up with 3 interceptions. He's got 10 interceptions in his career. The problem is he had 0 for the 2 years in Tennessee. Yeah. He literally stole money from the Titans.
0: Let's get to some Falcon sounds real quick. Kevin Stefanski talks about that Drake London deal and the leadership he brings to the table.
3: Very competitive player. Obviously, we're not playing games yet, but doesn't like to drop a ball, doesn't like to have a poor rep. He's wired the right way. You see the competitive nature, certainly from him, show up on a day-to-day basis. That can be said of a lot of our players, which I certainly appreciate. You know, he's a younger player, but has seen a lot, has been through a lot, if you will, has had different experiences that I think he's certainly willing to share with his teammates.
1: I had a chance to see Drake yesterday. I don't believe he practices. He had to go through a physical when you sign that contract.
0: Oh, interesting. Right.
1: So he was coming out. I was sitting kind of off in the little area where they have the refrigerator and whatnot. He came walking by. I didn't realize how gigantic
2: he is.
1: He's
2: 6'4".
1: Huge.
2: He looks like a basketball.
1: Yeah. Yeah. He looks like he could play linebacker, to be honest with you.
2: He was talking to the media today. I'm going to stick around and see if we can get a couple of questions in from the locker room to see how he's feeling about that deal.
0: Here's Roddy White. He's going to tell you how he feels about Drake London.
4: In his small amount of time that he's been there, the 4 years, he's done really well. His numbers look really good. As long as he don't get hurt, he produces a lot. You know what I'm saying? He makes a lot of big plays for us. He's our most consistent guy out there. I just like the energy and the attitude that he brings in the game. He mixes it up in the run game. He goes out there. He executes on third and shorts and stuff like that. He makes, you know, really, really good catches in those situations. So I think it's a positive for us. I mean, and that's just the market for wide receivers now. So he's going to command, you know, $37, $38 million a year. And I'm happy for him, man.
0: No doubt about it. Got an unbelievable deal. So congrats to Drake London. Roddy White was nice enough to stop by with us yesterday at Warwick Dunn's charity golf event, and he had this to say about the Falcons' offense.
4: I mean, the offense is stacked. It's super talented, and they should put up a lot of good numbers. I see this offense as being the top 5 offense in the league. I think we got to be a lot more consistent in the run game and getting those first down and 6 and 7 yard gains where we're in 2nd and 3, 2nd and 4, and then be having the opportunity to just being 3rd and manageable and get Michael Penix in a lot of one-on-one situations where our guys can dominate because we got better players than other people and move the chains.
0: It'd be interesting to see what the average third down was last year for Michael Penix.
1: Right.
0: I mean, it was probably 8 or 9 yards.
1: You think on average?
0: I don't know. I'm making up numbers.
1: Like 6, 5 or 6, but still, that's not, you know, when you do average, you've probably had a lot of 3rd and 8.
0: 3rd and 2 to 4 is where you want to live. You want to get 3, 4 yards on 1st and 2nd down each, and now you're talking about 3rd and short consistently. Not easy to do, but it's ideal.
1: I thought what Roddy said yesterday when we were talking about the running back, and he said he felt like Tyler was underused last year. I'm glad somebody else saw that, because I think we all were saying it like, dude, Tyler Allgeier shouldn't be getting 3 and 4 carries. Give him 8 to 10 touches every game.
0: I was in a situation like that with, was it Warwick and TJ Duckett?
1: Yeah.
0: Warwick Dunn and TJ. You get cold on the sideline when you're standing over there, man, but you also get in a rhythm if you're running back where you don't want to get off the field.
2: What is the formula for Bijan? You don't want him to be taken out of the game for too long.
0: Exactly.
2: You got to have him catching and running the ball. So maybe Kevin Stefanski figures it out.
0: Yeah, it's a fine line trying to figure that one out. Here's a guy who will be blocking for Bijan Robinson. His name's Matthew Bergeron, and he talks about his playing style on the football field.
5: I don't take stuff from anybody. You know, I'm always trying to get in people's faces and stuff like that. But I'm also there for my teammates. Like, whenever Bijan's on the ground, I'm trying to pick him up, Drake, those guys, Kyle. Like, those guys take big hits for the team, and I'm just trying to be around those guys, make sure they're good. Just kind of balance both the mean aspect, but also being a good teammate.
0: He is. I think he's going to be really good for a long time for this franchise. Matthew Bergeron, if you haven't watched him closely enough, he's got an edge to him.
1: Yep.
0: It reminds me a little bit. He's got Harvey Dahl with more talent. and more skilled. Like angry, play to the whistle, get after you a little bit. And then finally, here's Bijan Robinson. Johnny, I thought you might like this. Madden ratings are coming out soon, and he was asked about it.
6: Expect to get Madden ratings probably soon. Any expectations on your end for that?
7: I mean, we'll see, man. I think I ended, I don't know, at 96, something like that. So hopefully it gets to be on that this year. So we'll see.
1: Well, the scale goes to 99, and it's very rare that guys get a 99 rating. Bijan's got to be really damn close. This year, he should probably start at like 97 or 98.
0: I just looked it up, Madden 26, but it should be...
1: The 27's coming out in like a month.
0: Yeah, 95 overall, as it says on here. What's his best attribute?
1: Either speed or agility.
0: Change of direction.
1: Yeah, I was going to say 95. One of the...
2: Yeah, that should be 99.
1: That's that right stick. You can...
0: I don't know. I don't need... There's too many buttons on that freaking controller.
2: We got to get video of him at least running a couple of plays on Madden.
1: Yeah.
2: With the Falcons and Bijan. And that is moving the chains. Top of the hour, we will take your phone calls at 404-231-1680. Let you weigh in on the Brandon Sorsby injunction situation. Georgia and Nebraska on record, they don't want to schedule any games. The Big 12 now saying they don't want to play any games against Texas Tech. And as it stands right now, the NCAA plans to appeal. Mm-hmm. So it is not decided. But as of right now, today, he will be suspended, Brandon Sorsby, for two games and then be eligible to play the rest of the ride.
1: Yeah, Tony Petit. The conference commissioner of the Big Ten is also urging his schools not to play them in any sport.
8: Damn. We don't have time for this.
1: Sorry, Buck.
2: Well, we have to get to Atlanta Braves today. Top of the hour, we can reconvene on that. Do we have to watch out for a Chicago team that is sneaky? And is this guy going to lead the Braves in Chicago when we return here in the locker room on the Fan, 680 and 93.7 FM?
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1: 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Braves are going to be back at it. They had an off day on Monday. They go to Chicago, taking on the White Sox. Grant Holmes getting the ball, 6:25. Your forward leadoff show, 7:40. First pitch, Spurs win game number three, 115-111. Wemby goes 32-8. That's series now 2-1 in favor of the Knicks. Hawks also extended Quinn Snyder's contract. Deals with a multi-year extension were not disclosed in the team announcement. Brendan Sorsby has been granted an injunction against the NCAA, which make him eligible this upcoming year. Don't forget Mark Raimondi from ESPN talking Falcons at 9:20 here on The Fan.
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23: 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And the Braves take the lead on the two-run homer by Austin Riley.
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2: Welcome in to Atlanta Braves Today. Braves hit the road. After taking care of business, going 5-1 on the homestand, they go to Chicago, Chi-Town, as they will take on the Chicago White Sox very interesting and scrappy team we might be running into right now. But the Braves have proven to be scrappy. They can win slugfests. They can win games like they did Sunday, where you have one big hit and three hits overall, and you find a way to get a win. And the pitching from the starters to the bullpen has been superb. So the question is, will anything be different? Why should we expect anything to be different the way this machine that Walt Weiss is managing is rolling along?
1: Let's give away a pair of Braves tickets right now to take on the Marlins coming up Wednesday, August the 5th. It will be an e-ticket, but you got to answer a trivia question right now at 404-231-1680. The Braves had somebody do something for the first time ever their last game out. What young player did something for his first time ever? He recorded a stat for the first time ever. Who was he and what was that stat?
0: 404-231-1680.
1: I'll tell Road Dog. It's a guy that people didn't want to trade.
2: Don't call him and say,
1: to get the Marlins.
2: Don't call him and say, I have no idea.
0: Call up
2: with the right answer and you'll have a chance to go see the
1: Matt
2: Braves.
1: Matt Lear knew it. He gave me the head nod. He knew exactly what I was talking about.
2: So he could win the tickets. If
1: I don't think Matt Lear's eligible.
2: 231-1680.
3: I'll take him, though.
2: All right, coming up.
3: Nice.
2: The team we're playing is no longer a punchline. Why not? We'll get to that when we return on Atlanta Braves Today.
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2: Welcome back in to Atlanta Braves Today. Braves and the White Sox, the first of three, a respect series. The White Sox trying to prove they deserve respect. They're coming off of a series loss, but they can be a dangerous team. And the Braves trying to show they deserve respect when they go back out on the road after a 5-1 homestand. So we'll see what will be yielded and what will be garnered from both clubs. Can Michael Harris continue to take charge? He sat down most of the weekend with that bad back and then comes through with the pinch hit, bases clearing double in the series finale. And do we have to watch this Chicago team as they can be sneaky? We'll find out now as we talk to our truest Braves reporter, Barrett Salee.
4: For the latest on the Braves, we turn to the fans' team of truest reporters.
2: All right, everybody wants respect, Barrett. The White Sox, they want respect as maybe they aren't as bad as people thought they were going to be. And the Braves want respect to continue that they're not just off to a hot start. This is going to be one that could last all year long.
26: Yeah, you know, I think for the White Sox, this is far, and not far isn't even the right word. I mean, just absolutely crushed, just dominated, completely destroyed their expectations. I mean, this was supposed to be a last place team by a lot. And I mean, the success that they've had, and I know for Braves fans seeing 34 and 31, like they're not successful. Yeah, they are. Just like the Pirates last series. These two teams are not supposed to be here. The White Sox really are supposed to be one of the worst teams in Major League Baseball, and they're not. And the offense has a big credit to them. And it's not just their superstar. It's up and down this lineup. You look at some of these guys up and down the lineup. They've been pretty solid. Montgomery's got 16 home runs. Vargas has got 15 home runs. I know Minnetaka's hurt, but it's not just him. It wasn't just him. So, for Chicago fans, they're still not showing up, but at some point you're going to have to, because this is a team that gets on base and scores some runs.
1: Barrett, you know, I know we don't necessarily look in the rearview mirror, but I was told after Memorial Day, I'm supposed to be allowed to start look at standings. Philadelphia, if I'm not mistaken, has been 26-11 since they hired Don Mattingly, yet have only shaved one game off the lead for the Braves. Is there a point, though, that you start to look back and at least acknowledge what they're doing as well as we're playing, but kind of pay attention like, man, that team is red hot?
26: I think you have to acknowledge that it's happening, but acknowledging it is different than worrying about it.
1: Gotcha.
26: Right? You know, I think for the Braves keep doing their thing. It's not a big issue, whatever. But you have to kind of tip your hat and say, wow, they made the right move getting rid of Rob Thompson, and Mattingly comes in. And like, this is kind of what happened when they hired Rob Thompson in the middle of the year, what, four years ago, whenever it was. You know, so yeah, you have to acknowledge it. I don't think you worry about it until September, right? And unless the gap gets really, really close. But even then, you know, if unless it's for the last wild card spot or whatever, you know, I wouldn't be too concerned with it, because I still feel like the Braves are the better team. But at some point, and that point's pretty far down the road, you have to start thinking, okay, what happens if we run into these guys in October? Is that the time to worry about it? Until that point, what are we, nine games up right now?
1: Yep.
26: Yeah. I mean, it's as long as that gap stays, you know, relatively big, I think you just acknowledge them and say, wow, they figured things out. Let's see if it continues. And if it continues, when we look at them in September, we have to start thinking, okay, are we better than this team? Can we get by them in the playoffs? Something we, you know, didn't do in 22 or 23.
2: What pitchers should we be on the lookout for in White Sox uniforms this series?
26: Yeah, Eric Fetty tonight, of course, Braves legend, Eric Fetty. We all remember that era last year when Eric Fetty was here for what? Didn't he get like five starts for us? Yeah, it was something like five starts. So, yeah, I mean, I think for the White Sox, you know, that's, you have to worry about him. Other than that, you know, they're just sort of okay all the way through, right? Like, there's nothing that is that stands out, overly stands out for them. But I think for really the bullpen, the whole starting rotation, they're good enough to keep you in games, right? They're good enough to, even when some of their hosses are out, to get the job done. And Davis Martin was actually supposed to go today, and then they changed that to Eric Fetty. I don't know if there's anything specifically going on there, but he's a guy that they really like and they've liked for a long time now. Anthony Kay is a guy who's had a pretty good year. You know, I think he's more of a, you know, kind of hybrid reliever starter kind of back and forth. Schultz is a guy that they've thrown out there. He's sort of been a little bit sketchy lately, but they find ways to get it done with some guys that, you know, you don't really know all that much. Sean Burke's been a guy that they've had some success with. You know, he's started, I think, more games than he's come in as a reliever, but he's done both. So they have a lot of those guys kind of bouncing back and forth, you know, which is, you know, for a team like the White Sox, which they're kind of scrambling to find anything to build an identity, they've built a pretty good one there.
0: Do you got any updates on Michael Harris day-to-day with the back, and then Drake Baldwin? Remind the listener when he looks like he'll be back in action.
26: Yeah, Harris, I would imagine, got, you know, yesterday's day off really helped him. Of course, he came in Sunday and he got the big, you know, bases clearing double, but and he looked fine. But, you know, it's a back, so probably doing nothing yesterday would have helped him quite a bit. So we'll see what happens tonight. I would imagine he'd be in there. And we've been told that next homestand, so a week from today, is when you start kind of looking at Drake Baldwin. Maybe not the first day, but at some point during that homestand is kind of what we've been told is when you should expect him back. But, you know, if this was a pennant race, you might treat it differently. But a catcher, a guy who is one of your best hitters, with an oblique, that's not something you really want to rush back, because you can re-injuring it would be rough.
2: Grant Holmes will pitch twice on the road trip. What are you expecting from him? I think a lot of people see a guy who gets into trouble, but he gets out of trouble, similar to Bryce Elder, but it seems like Grant Holmes' trouble is a little bit more disastrous. It feels like it's disastrous, but he finds a way to pitch around it and find a way to get some dubs.
26: Yeah, it's almost like Grant Holmes is Bryce Elder from the last couple of years, right? You see it, you know it's there, but you can't sort of wrap your arms around it completely. You know, I think for Grant, the problems have been walks, but over the last four starts, he's only walked six guys total. So, you know, I think for Grant, it's still going to be up. There are going to be ups and downs. You know, when his slider doesn't work, he gets hit hard. But for the most part, it has worked. It's just the walks that have come back to hurt him in a big way. So with a bullpen reset yesterday with the off day, that really helps because it provides some insurance for Grant if those walks do come back to bite him a little bit. So, but yeah, if he can stop giving folks free bases, I think he's been fine. You know, I think, and this is the same case with Bryce last year and the year before. It's like Grant's your 4 or 5 starter, right? All a fourth and fifth starter are supposed to do is keep you in a game.
2: Yep.
26: And Grant's sitting there with a 3.86 ERA. I think he's doing fine.
2: All right. Well put, counselor.
0: Yes, very nice. All right. I was trying to think how to kind of string this thing in here, but it's Jurickson Profar. Let's pretend he gets busted.
26: We don't talk about him, Finn.
2: You called his name again.
0: I'm sorry. I forgot.
2: Him.
0: So he got busted. And let's say he gets to hire some lawyers and attorneys, and for whatever reason, they overturn it for some crazy reason. I'd love to get a minute, your thoughts on Brandon Sorsby and what's going on with this situation.
26: I said this on Twitter yesterday. If everybody in college football is universally slamming a decision, you know it's really, really bad.
0: Right.
26: Because no one can ever get on the same page in college football. It's of all of the bizarre things and crazy things that have happened off the field from a legislative standpoint for college athletics, that one's the most embarrassing. It's the most damaging. It can really cut at the heart of everything that, you know, from an athletic perspective, the integrity of the game. Like, it's one thing to get paid, right? If you're a college player and you get paid $100 or you get a Dodge Charger or whatever, but if you can gamble on your own team, mm-hmm. I mean, that's it.
0: It's nuts.
26: You know, the integrity of the game's gone, right? Like, it's pretty bad. I mean, and here's the thing also, what if he sucks? What if he's not very good?
2: Right.
26: What if we're going through all of this for a guy who's just sort of okay at Texas Tech?
0: We'll see what
2: put
0: happens,
2: all their
0: man.
2: Marbles yeah. into one basket. A lack of integrity is what I see it. Unlike the Braves, and they're full of integrity.
0: That's right.
2: You understand?
26: They're full of integrity.
2: There's a difference. There's the Braves and Texas Tech.
0: They're full of it.
26: We're the exact opposite of Texas Tech. Which being the exact opposite of Texas Tech is a good place to be right now.
2: Exactly. Exactamundo. All right. We look forward to a great start to this road trip and see what Grant Holmes has tonight. And we look forward to talking to you in the morning.
26: All right, see you guys.
2: Barrett Salee, our truest Braves reporter. We'll see if we have a winner and get you set for tonight when we return on Atlanta Braves Today.
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2: Welcome back into Atlanta Braves Today. Braves and White Sox, first of three. Tonight it'll be a 7:40 first pitch, 6:25-4 to leadoff show as Grant Holmes looks for win number 5 this year. He's 4-2 with a 3.86 ERA. Congratulations to Delaine Hale of Alpharetta, correctly answering who had the first. It was Didier Fuentes, his first career save Sunday in a Braves win and a sweep over the Pirates. And that'll do it for Atlanta Braves Today.
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9: I don't know if we should question the man's reporting. The man's been a reporter for 25 years. Just because we don't like what he's putting out there, I don't think you can attack the man's journalistic credibility.
14: Journalistic credibility.
8: John Michaels.
1: A venue was booked and an efficient.
14: Yeah.
8: And Brian Finneran.
0: I spent an hour and a half cleaning my house, putting away Christmas stuff.
1: You're a little late on putting away Christmas stuff.
0: Do you know when Christmas ends?
1: Yeah.
0: January 8th.
1: No, January 1st is when that stuff has to go away. Yeah,
0: officially for us Christians, it's January 8th, okay? So just take it easy.
1: Oh, my goodness.
8: This is the locker room.
15: 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We'll get to our headlines brought to you by Scana Energy, the official natural gas provider of the Atlanta Falcons. Suing the NCAA always work. At least it's working in this case. We'll get to that. Knicks, they got ready for a party, and now it is on ice. Quinn Snyder, he'll be sticking around for multiple years. What are his expectations? Falcons get ready for mini camp. Drake London will be talking today, as Kevin Stefanski was talking to John Michaels yesterday. And do we have a group of folks who will stand up against injustice in college football?
1: Man, it's a wild. Like, we normally you're in June, we watch the NBA Finals, we watch a little Stanley Cup, we're watching baseball. Pretty chill time of the year as we kind of ramp up and get ready for football. We got scandals. I mean, we've got all kinds of crap going on right now, which is great. Great for our business. It gives us something easy to talk about in the morning. When that came out yesterday, again, I thought it was a fake page.
0: Right.
1: And that's the problem with Twitter. Musk, Tusk, whatever the hell his name is, needs to fix Twitter, because there's too many people that report stuff. But when all of a sudden you see On3 and ESPN and 680 The Fan and every outlet, you know, throwing this Brendan Sorsby stuff up.
2: What's his name? Tusk?
1: Yeah. All I could do is shake my head and go, this can't be real.
0: Well, it is. Could not believe it.
9: Texas Tech quarterback Brandon Sorsby, he will be in college football. He was ruled ineligible by the NCAA. Why? Because he was gambling. He was gambling repeatedly and gambling on his own team when he was a member of the Indiana football program. Therefore, he was ruled ineligible, not eligible to play this year. And he's a senior, so he was going to be out. He was done. Well, he admitted he had a gambling problem. He was going to go get some help. And then he gets an attorney. They go take it to the courts. And yesterday, it was ruled through a temporary injunction. Brandon Sorsby will be allowed to play. He will have to be suspended for the first two games. That was enough from the judge from Lubbock, Texas. Where is Texas Tech located?
1: Lubbock, Texas.
9: Okay. So the Lubbock, Texas judge who ruled in favor of Brandon Sorsby with the injunction says two games is enough, and that suspending him could do, or throwing him out for the rest of the season, could do irreparable harm to his career.
1: He did his own irreparable harm to his career. So now you can do wrong, but because your career might be impacted. So like,
0: and you're a senior and we feel bad for you and you got anxiety and you got a gambling problem. It's okay. We'll pat you on the head, let you sit for two games and let you play. In a ruling where you're not even supposed to be anywhere near anything.
1: Should we apply this to regular life moving forward? Like an executive who's making good money gets arrested for whatever. You know what? It's going to cause irreparable harm to his family, so we're just going to overrule this. If I went back and I've been looking at some of the scandals throughout college football history. If I'm Todd Gurley, I'm pissed. He got suspended when he was, and again, name, image, and likeness was against the rules at that time because he was signing autographs and was seeking between $8 and $25 per signature.
9: Oh, my God.
1: Got suspended. AJ Green got suspended for selling his own bowl-worn jersey. You know how ridiculous that is? Ja'Cory Harris, who was Miami's quarterback a million years ago, got suspended for getting a dinner at Benihana's, a $74 dinner, which, by the way, Road Dogg, happy birthday. I hope you had good hibachi last night. Benihana's makes me think about hibachi and Road Dogg.
0: Yeah, it should. Bunch of infants.
16: I went with the linguine and clams last night.
0: You don't do linguine and clams at hibachi? Yeah. Are you nuts?
16: What's my favorite?
9: No one mix it up. See how it goes.
1: What'd you go with last night, Road Dogg?
16: White cheddar popcorn.
1: I don't think that was there either.
16: Oh, and the staple... ribeye and shrimp.
9: Oh, there you go. A win.
1: That's a good win.
9: Very nice. A good birthday dinner for daddy, yeah.
0: You want
14: 100% fried rice.
1: You know the good thing, Road Dog, when we go to Charlotte for ACC Media Days, because it looks like it's just you and I going from our show, we go to Hibachi every night.
14: Hibachi and Krispy Kreme.
1: You're on your own with Krispy Kreme, but we will not have any $94 drinks.
9: The dinner of champions.
1: My point to that is I'm going back through all these suspensions. Tattoo gate that happened at Ohio State. You're talking about guys that were trading their own memorabilia for tattoos. There was a guy that had to sit out for a while because he got a discount on tattoos. Judges weren't able to overrule this stuff. Now in 2026, everybody gets a litigator, and you run out and you file in an injunction, and judges in your own college town are overruling it.
17: I don't like your attitude.
1: Did you say Utes?
9: I'm going on 180.
17: Ooh, what was that word?
0: Utes.
9: I'm going on 180 on
17: what did you just say?
0: Utes.
1: Judge Chamberlain Holler, one of the greatest judges.
9: I'm doing a 180 on my opinion early in the show. I was going to blame Brandon Sorsby. I'm going to blame him. So just not saying, you know what, my bad, I shouldn't have done it. I'll get ready for the NFL. And I messed up. I hope I didn't let a lot of people down, and I hope Texas Tech goes for it. No, I'm not going to blame him. He's a guy that broke the rules. He's a guy that wants to play. He's a guy that went and got the attorney and found an injunction. He's not to blame. Who's to blame? Texas Tech. The football coach, the AD, and the people who should say, this is not what we want around here. This is a bad black eye on our program. We don't need this to win. We can go recruit another quarterback and we'll coach up who we have instead. They're saying, nope, we need this guy. We're standing by it. This is what the judge said. And as far as we're concerned, we don't care what you think. We're going to let him play.
1: I think in the late 70s, you had Boston College basketball players go to jail for a point-shaving scandal where they were involved with the mob. Mm-hmm. You had Fresno State years ago. It may have been Arizona State. I'm sorry. I think it was Arizona State basketball player that was helping give insider information for like over-unders. And these guys went to like for real jail. And I know a lot of folks will say, well, if he gambled $50 here and $20 here and he wasn't betting against his team, what's the issue? It becomes the sanctity of the game. And if you're allowing him to slide, well, how can you tell any other player out there that you can't go make a wager or a parlay?
9: Well, clearly this is a bad one if you're ruled ineligible for this infraction.
1: Permanently ineligible.
9: So this is a big one. You should know you can't do this. He knew and he did it anyway. Here's Chris Fowler. He says he is not at all shocked by this decision.
18: College football is filled with upsets. The fact that a Lubbock judge ruled that way, I would not call an upset. I think you can find a judge to create an injunction for or against anything in the world. And it didn't surprise me. Gambling is a pretty serious thing. It should be taken really seriously by anybody who's in charge. As you said, the problem is no one is in charge of college football. So maybe there's other chapters to happen. I never take pleasure in seeing a dude make a big mistake and then have it cost him his career. But there are consequences for these things. And I would expect at this point, I guess he'll be on the field, but there may be another chapter to happen.
9: What this is about the NCAA, you can't run your own association. You have rules that put people out permanently, mm-hmm. and they can circumvent them and get back on a football field if they can find the right lawyer and the right judge.
1: And that's all that's happened. That's right. And he found the right judge for now. I still don't think he plays. I'll be honest with you, the NCAA is going to appeal this. Somebody at the state court or an appellate court or whatever is going to see everything that's happening around the country. I thought Barrett made a great point. I've never seen college football so unified.
0: Right.
1: We have people that hate each other on a day-to-day basis. They live their entire lives, to hate other teams. I'm 100% unified to this. You cannot destroy the sanctity of the game. I'm not saying the kid's a bad kid. I don't know. Maybe he did really have a gambling problem. That's fine. You can't play college football.
9: There's no gray area. He's guilty. He was found guilty. They know how much, at least, they uncovered that he gambled on. He admitted to guilt. He said, I did it. And he's supposed to be out, but he's not out. It makes it easy.
0: He was out.
9: For college football to.
1: And now he's back in.
0: Because you go to a local judge who's obviously biased in the situation in your county, went to your school probably. The whole thing is nuts, dude.
9: I'm going to look this judge up.
0: It's so little sense because there's rules in place for a reason, so it's not chaos.
19: They don't know what the f*** they're doing.
0: It's totally. You're turning this into total chaos.
19: The system is rigged.
0: Man, it's disturbing. It's disheartening.
9: It's rigged.
0: Yeah. I don't know what I'm supposed to feel for the NCAA. I feel bad for them. They can't even enforce their own rules that have been in place for
1: Well, they enforced their rules. They finally just had somebody that backdoored them.
0: Right.
9: They did what they were supposed to do, throw him out.
0: Yes.
9: Now give him a pat on the wrist, throw him out. They did that, and now he's found another way to go around him. Here's Josh Pate saying the NCAA just needs to figure out how to get its own business in order.
5: If you cannot govern the matters that are in your lane, you don't exist. You're just four letters. The NCAA is just four letters now. Maybe it always was, and it was a poodle that barked in the microphone and convinced everyone it was a Doberman for a long time, but it's done. It's over, and it's crazy we find this headline in the middle of bigger mushroom cloud about Senate bills and who should and shouldn't have autonomy over college football. It's just not kind of another log on the fire this week, I guess.
1: Yeah, it's... Look, who should be in charge? I don't know. The NCAA right now is the governing body that's in charge, and they made the correct ruling on this. The fact that you can have somebody outside of your own organization come in and say, no, we're going to give him a temporary injunction. Oh, by the way, we're not going to have the scheduled court case until after the season's over. That's convenient. How many court cases are in Lubbock, Texas that would be more important than this?
0: A lot.
1: Like, he should be able to go back in today. You talk about a town of only 250,000 people where 40,000 or more are Texas Tech students.
9: Yeah, the docket should not be full.
1: Yeah, I don't think there's a whole lot going on in Lubbock, Texas, where that docket's full all the way to February.
9: You can weigh in 404-231-1680. Your thoughts and maybe some solutions to Brendan Sorsby coming back to football, at least right now, on a temporary injunction. Here's Paul Feinbaum. He says he's not surprised in the very least at this nonsense going down.
6: The NCAA has lost its soul a long time ago. This is just verboten. You don't bet on a team. But this guy did. And by the way, gambling is so pervasive right now in every sport, including college athletics, that there's probably so much more of this going on. And we act like this is a one-time isolated situation. It is not.
1: It's not. I guarantee there's kids making $5 wagers here, $10. This dude's talking about $90,000 in bet on his own team. At least he bet on them. At least he didn't bet against them.
9: That should be enough for any judge. I've heard enough. He did what? He was playing where? At Indiana. He's out.
0: Listen.
9: Denied. And in the NCAA's ineligibility tag applies.
0: It has to happen. And I hope it does. But, and again, I'm not trying to downplay the severity of gambling addiction or anxiety, but it's not an excuse and it's not okay for you to do it because you have those things. It's silly. You did it knowing it was wrong. You were told a million times, you can't do this. One specific thing. Okay? And you did it time and time and time again.
9: Courts are supposed to be, in my opinion, for the gray area. We are not sure. He's guilty.
0: That's
9: it's black
0: right.
9: and white,
0: yeah.
9: crystal clear. He stole a fizzy lifting drink. He gets nothing.
0: Yeah.
9: All right?
0: He's
9: like
0: the OJ
9: out.
0: Situation.
9: Well, that was a little different. Well, the second time it wasn't.
0: That's right.
9: First time it was
0: Go ahead.
9: A little bit different. 404-231-1680. Cal, you've been holding. Thank you for calling us here in the locker room.
10: Hey, guys. Good morning. If you guys remember in the mid-80s, Tulane University, was caught in a basketball point shaving situation with some gambling and Hot Rod Williams. He was getting paid about $10,000 in cash in a shoebox. For games. And what's interesting is the players, there were probably three or four players that were involved in all this gambling, but none of them really got penalized. Hot Rod Williams was a senior, I believe, and so he went on to play in the NBA. But the AD and the head basketball coach and the basketball program was banned. They shut it down. And in fact, it was shut down for about 4 years back then. So just wanted to share that insight.
1: Yeah,
0: interesting.
1: That was another one that was big. And Hot Rod Williams was the guy that ended up being able to go to the NBA and go play basketball. But, you've had stuff like this. And what they try to stop is the fixing of games. They try to stop insider trading. And I think the Arizona State one where the guy got in trouble is like huge money started coming in on stupid, like Emmanuel Clase when people were putting huge money on balls or strikes or whatever it may be. Or Terry Rozier suddenly goes out of a game and people got big money on him with an under. That's what they're trying to avoid. They're trying to avoid people fixing.
0: The integrity of the basketball games.
1: Or football games.
0: Yeah, exactly.
1: Brendan Sorsby is going to be a quarterback of a preseason top 15 team, a team that made the college football playoffs a year ago. If this guy's gambling, do I have a worry that, hey, I'm going to throw an interception. The over-under on my interceptions are 2 or 1.5, and I'm going to throw a second one. That's the integrity of the game that they're trying to keep.
9: And they're also extreme. You know, Art Schleister, his story, if a lot of people don't know, played football at Ohio State, was supposed to be one of the great quarterbacks in the 80s. He had a gambling problem, and it wasn't just, you know, while he was a football player. He had started reportedly gambling while he was a teenager, and it was a situation where it continued. Now, he ended up going down a different road, but the fact that just because he gambled, you know, a lot of people just don't have a problem with gambling. And they don't have a problem with those that have gambling addictions. They think it's just them, but they can lead to other problems. And now you got a guy who clearly has got something with gambling and he can't let it go. And now he is not, at least for right now, going to suffer any penalty for it. 404-231-1680. We'll take more of your phone calls on the other side of the break. Coming up, we'll get a chance to get your opinions and see where the University of Georgia stands on this gambling and a reinstatement for now on Brendan Sorensen. 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
1: Well, the Braves heading up north. Good morning. I'm John Michaels. 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
1: Well, the Braves won 5-6 on their homestand. Now they hit the road, taking on the White Sox. 7:40 first pitch, 6:25. Ford leadoff show, Grant Holmes. Going to get the ball in that game. Elsewhere, college football saw Brendan Sorsby granted a temporary injunction against the NCAA that could clear the way for him to be able to play for Texas Tech, even after he was deemed ineligible for wagering on college sports. From the NBA Finals last night, Spurs make it a 2-1 series. Knicks still in the lead, but Wemby goes 32-8. They hold off New York 115-111 tonight. 8 p.m. puck drop, Carolina and Vegas. Mark Romandi from ESPN. He'll join us at 9:20 on The Fan.

0: That's what they took that from.
1: Okay.
0: The start of hop.
2: That's cap.
0: I don't know if it's true or not. I'm just.
1: This is.
2: Yeah, that's dude. Cap.
0: No, take it easy over there. I'm just telling you what I heard.
1: It's so over no matter who you get to play, whoever's backing them, and they might be great musicians. And maybe they are. But this is the idea that you're still trying to do this and then talking about banging cartoons at the same time.
0: Well, it's really sad because I saw them when I was a junior in high school, the 1984 tour. And that was when, you know, Eddie had the cigarette in his guitar and, you know, Michael Anthony had the Jack Daniels bass. Oh, wow. And David Lee Roth was drinking Jack Daniels on stage.
1: This would have been so campy if it wasn't so ridiculously talent-driven. This is terrible, except it's not.
0: Right.
1: Because you go, wow, listen to these guys can play. That guy can sing. And they're just going to do something so terrible, and it's actually going to work.
0: That's how good
1: no
0: they
1: more. Look. That's right. Hey. All right. Here's
0: sweet,
1: my
0: sweet, innocent Waldo.
1: Here's my question for you. Do you have any idea? Can you name, other than Hips Don't Lie, can you name two Shakira songs?
0: Not off the top of my head.
1: Me neither. So I was thinking about the World Cup halftime, which they're finally going to do, and it's going to be Shakira, BTS, and Madonna. I have two questions. Shakira's already let us know. Sometimes it's like a secret. What are you going to do?
2: Whenever.
0: No, that's her. Actually, that's... Is that him?
1: Yeah, that's her.
0: Or her?
1: Yeah, that's her.
0: Whenever, wherever.
1: Yeah, that's her. You're right. Now give me one more, and I'll give you a cookie. So here's what she's going to be playing. I think she's already told us. Okay. I'm sure she's going to look great. She's going to move great. This is a song that's supposedly about the kids. And they're supposedly raising money. I'm going to ask you a question. So listen, I don't know this. Do you know this? This is like a worldwide hit, I guess. I don't know. Die.
0: I don't think we're the target audience.
1: Right. So they're going to do a halftime show. She's going to do this. And she says, oh, I'm all about building schools and helping out the youth. They're telling me this is FIFA. What do we sort of know about FIFA? Like, if you look back.
0: They're crooked?
1: Yeah, like the Olympic committees when they used to give you host cities. Okay, we know
0: I'll allege they're crooked.
1: Yeah, I'll allege it too. Do you know what they're telling me they're doing? They're allegedly. Now, not that ticket sales have been great. Now, okay, this is international. I kind of get this. I don't know what's happening here. I'm sure it means something. I don't know what it is. But it supposedly is a song.
0: I'm not bashing it. I'm just, again, not into this type of stuff.
1: They're raising money during the halftime show, $100 million, but they're going to do like some telethon or whatever. And they're going to go, oh, kids. Okay. What do we both believe about FIFA?
0: Oh, they're crooked.
1: Okay. They're supposedly donating $1 from every ticket sold to the World
2: sure
1: Cup games.
2: I'm calling bull.
1: Who's
0: as
1: bookkeeping?
0: Well you should, home team.
1: Who's bookkeeping? I want to see where this money is, where it goes, and if they do raise more money. Now, again, good for her. She might be in the right, her heart might be in the right place and all that stuff. I don't know this. I'm sure she's going to look great. She's going to dance great. And they're going to tell me, oh, that was wonderful.
0: Did you see the newest Madonna video?
1: Well, hold on. I'm going to get to it.
0: Okay.
1: I'm going to get to it.
0: I didn't know that.
1: Yeah, no. She's trying to go back to the well.
0: She's trying way too hard is what she's doing.
1: Right. So I have a question.
0: It's like David Lee Roth. You're trying way too hard. It's done. It's over. And somebody needs to tell you. Go ahead.
1: I think they have 11 minutes. Let's go. Now I'm going to ask you a question. Do you think this
0: song's incredibly annoying?
1: Yeah, but you don't understand.
0: It's not just annoying.
1: It's international flavor, Nick. You know what it is, though? You're a filthy, dirty American.
0: You're right.
1: And you don't understand international flair.
0: You're totally right.
1: Take this one down, play the next one, and tell me if you agree with what I'm about to say.
0: Okay. True Blue?
1: They have allegedly 11 minutes. I don't even. Three acts, 11 minutes. Does she bring anybody on stage with her?
0: Yes. I don't know who, but
1: is
0: someone
1: it to Garden Shield, like Sabrina Carpenter?
0: Maybe.
1: Or does she bring. Okay. Do you think what I think? She insisted she's the headliner. She goes last.
0: Nothing with Madonna would surprise me.
1: I'm asking.
0: Yes.
1: Do you think she will dictate who comes up on stage with her? Like,
0: yes.
1: If she doesn't want BTS there. But I'm going to say something right now. I think she knows it's so done. I think she wants a supporting cast around her. She stands center stage. But to make sure that you don't crap out, which is really possible... Don't you put, like, maybe BTS is on this side and Shakira's on this side.
0: Sure.
1: And don't you sort of need a help? She's insisted she's the headliner, right?
0: Yes, she's Madonna.
1: Now, whether
0: she
1: they...
0: She on stage in general, what, 2.5 hours late. I'm ashamed to admit I do like her first three albums.
1: Okay. It's nothing to be ashamed of. It was an incredible right place, right time.
0: Start to be in a bad mood and listen to this.
1: This song's terrible. You know what this is? I'm going to tell you why. This is early 60s girl group.
0: Like
1: I know what it is.
2: Yeah, that's why we like it.
0: Yeah. Late 50s, early 60s.
1: Yeah, I know what it is.
0: Yeah.
1: Okay, Billy Joel tried it. Uptown Girl on it. But now you see her dressing the way she is at her age, and you go, oh, you can't ever recapture this. This is a young woman's game, with all due respect. She can't come out and do this. What is she going to do, dance around like it's 1982? Oh, my God.
0: Wear that bullet bra and sing Open Your Heart. I wouldn't put it past her.
1: What she's going to wear?
0: Yeah.
1: My point is you can't do this song. This is not her vibe right now. If you agree, this is not what she's doing.
0: No,
1: she's not going to be duetting with a BTS kid.
0: No, this is innocent.
1: Yeah. Right.
0: She doesn't want innocent.
1: No.
3: Yeah, I don't think she's done this since like the late
1: 80s. Now, I will say, I get it.
0: This is her love letter to Sean Penn.
1: Right. How'd that go?
0: Didn't go well.
1: Well, she got a hit out of it, so it didn't go that bad.
3: She used to perform the hell out of it live. I've watched her videos when she did this in Japan.
1: When she was up and bouncy and young enough to actually still say, let's have a good time. Now she's just dark, right? I'm not crazy about this, right? Isn't she going to be wearing some, like her outfit is going to be so
0: dirty?
1: Attempted to be dirty. I think it's going to be sad.
0: She's going to be over the top. And
1: it's going to be sad.
0: It's going to turn into David Lee Roth. Not that bad.
1: No.
0: But something similar.
1: No, because she can lip sync. David Lee Roth is really trying to do something live. He has background. He has backing vocals. Her outfit, though, is going to be something where we're going to go. And again, I'm not an agent.
0: The latest video, she's in some restroom, a public restroom, fooling around with a much younger guy. It's I think that moment's passed.
1: How dare you? I'll tell you when it's passed.
0: And I like mature women as much as anybody, but that moment's passed.
1: I don't think it's really acceptable for anybody to go have, like, restroom sex.
0: It's very unsanitary.
1: But I think it's worse for some scenarios. So, listen, it's 11 minutes. I'm looking forward to how it all goes. I don't know. My guess is kaflooey.
0: Yeah, I'll be watching. I think millions, billions, dare I say, of others.
1: Ask me why. That's why Chris Martin did something with Elmo, even though New York is still mad at Elmo. He tried to make amends. It didn't really work. I think Elmo has a gambling problem. I think that's what we found out.
4: He needs a bikini wig.
1: I heard Elmo said he needed over 216 and a half. I'm not even kidding. That's the story going around. Elmo's got a gambling problem.
4: Elmo's in a hole.
1: But they're going to have Muppets somewhere all around the building while this is going on.
0: There you have it.
1: I smell? A disaster.
0: Yeah. It's going to be the moment of the season that Braves fans will never forget, the true line of demarcation. We'll talk about that next as the 11 o'clock hour is brought to you by Trajan Wealth. 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
16: 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The Braves are in Chicago starting that series with the White Sox tonight. Grant Holmes and Eric Fetty are the starters. First pitch going to be at 7:40. The Ford leadoff show is at 6:25. Spurs making a series out of the NBA Finals, winning in New York last night, 115-111. Game 4 tomorrow in New York City at 8:30. Game 3 of the Stanley Cup Finals is at 8 o'clock tonight. Vegas leads Carolina in that one, 2-1. Stuart Mandel from The Athletic will talk about the ongoing soap opera that is Texas Tech. He will join us at 1 o'clock here on The Fan.

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1: Hey, just real quick, did you see any of the video? And I don't believe any of it's AI. I believe Knicks fans were ripping San Antonio jerseys off of players and everybody else.
0: I did see that.
1: How about we take James Dolan's facial recognition technology and arrest some people? I mean, because that's not only assault, but it should be, again, we need deterrence.
0: How far do they need to push it? How far is too far? They have no idea where that line is now, those Knicks fans, those cretins, as you like to call them. Not all the Knicks fan base, but those members of the fan base.
1: Because here's the problem for a guy who says, hey, you can't touch me, and he tries to fight back. The mob numbers are just so, he's so outnumbered that, again, tragedy is going to happen. I just looked at the video again. Somebody had a new angle of somebody being pushed down the street, being dragged because he didn't give up his San Antonio Spurs jersey. They were not going to be happy until they got it off him. Well, I don't know how many charges you can have, but I can see the guy's face clearly. Then I see another idiot who must be either associated with him or decided to be associated with him as he chimes in and starts shoving a guy. Do we have the technology to just say, oh, that's Jim? Let's go arrest them.
0: I mean, I would believe there is. Okay. If you really wanted to find these people, you could.
1: Just wondering.
0: Speaking of fighting, the Braves are 39-16 since Walt Weiss speared Jorge Soler, as Bill Shanks down in Macon wrote about. And the Phillies won again last night. They're 27-11 under Don Mattingly, but still 9 games out of first place as the Braves look to win 4 in a row tonight in Chicago. Today is the 9th of June as we talk about some things that happened on this day in baseball history. 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Hannes Wagner gets hit number 3,000, becoming the second player in baseball history and the first in the sport's modern era to achieve 3,000 career hits. Well, of course it is, Chris. That's why I mentioned it as far as today baseball history
1: now,
0: is concerned.
1: I got to tell you, he might have had 3,148 at that point. He might have had 2,712. Who's really keeping count?
0: Well, according to the historians, 3,000 happened on this day. 1946 on this day, Ted Williams of the Red Sox hits a 502-foot home run. It landed 37 rows up in the right field bleachers. Remains the longest measured home run in Fenway Park history. The landing spot is painted red. You're right, to commemorate forever where that baseball landed. And it enabled Ted Williams to do this.
2: Hi, I'm Ted Williams. If you've always dreamed of a place in the sun, come to the outdoor wonderland of Citrus County. Citrus Hills on the Florida Gulf Coast. It's truly a sportsman's paradise. Fishing, golf, tennis, and more. Citrus Hills. F*** this. Let's get another one. Christ, that ain't gonna work with that f***ing thing going.
3: First guy to come by here.
2: All right, let's go. I'm sick of this.
0: Pleasure to work with that, Ted Williams.
1: Listen.
0: Real patient fella.
1: He wasn't there to really promote Citrus Hills. It was the check. And he wanted to know, and by the way, this is what happened a lot of times. I'll take your check, but it should have been more because I'm Ted Williams. And Shaquille O'Neal said something really amazing a few years ago, a long, long time ago, before we found out how much money he actually was smart enough to accumulate. Do you want the $1 million smile, the $3 million smile, or the $5 million smile? And you can pay for any of those. I'm just going to tell you, I have all three.
0: 1999 on this date, after being thrown out in the 12th inning, Mets manager Bobby Valentine sneaks back into the dugout wearing dark glasses and a fake mustache made of athletic tape. They recognized him, and the stunt resulted in a 2-game suspension and a $5,000 fine.
4: And remember now, the pitcher is in the third slot, John Olerud having been replaced as part of a double switch.
5: Bobby Valentine, the dugout.
4: Wait. Give me that again. Well, Bobby was thrown out on that catcher's interference call, and he's gone incognito. Sorry, Skip, we got you.
0: Now, maybe it's just us, but we used to have Bobby on all the time. We got great with Bobby Valentine.
1: He's in a good mood now, too. He's got into a little bit of politics, not crazy politics, in Connecticut. He had a restaurant.
0: We used to call him at his restaurant, if I'm not mistaken.
1: Yeah, I used to talk Hi-Li with him because he knew all about Hi-Li in the New Haven area in Milford. Wow, why do I even remember Milford, Connecticut? Because, it was Milford Hi-Li. He, by the way, he looks great. I just saw him at a Mets celebration. He looks fantastic.
0: Yeah, they honored him and they handed out the fake glasses and mustache.
1: Him and Lee Mazzilli got into the Mets Hall of Fame on the same day.
0: Lee Mazzilli. You want to talk about someone that looks fantastic as well. That guy's a matinee idol.
1: I saw him at Cooperstown and I had to stop for a second. I had to catch my breath.
0: My God, you're a beautiful man. Anyway, good to see
1: Brooklyn's
0: you,
1: Brooklyn's finest.
0: Why an off night must have been a great one for the Braves. We'll talk about that when we come back. Your flagship for Braves baseball is Who We Are. Like we said, that series in Chicago against the White Sox starts at 7:40 tonight. 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

0: you going to do about it? They didn't ask. By the way, I would ask Mike Brown. That was the other thing. It's funny because thank you for that because I had the note. I would ask Mike Brown, hey, Mike, can I show you something here? Here's a picture. That guy's off the bench. That guy's off the bench. That guy's off the bench. You're complaining about the officials. You couldn't should lose those guys for the next game. So maybe it's time to pipe down.
1: And I think that when the Knicks went on that run to end the first half, even Barkley said it at halftime, this is over, this game. I think maybe the Knicks were thinking the same thing. And then Champagne comes out and looks like an all-world player. And next thing you know, the Spurs take the lead and they never really look back after that.
0: I don't believe the Knicks have any right or any reason to believe that anything is over. Now, you can put your foot on the gas as you've done in a lot of games, but guess what? You're only up 2-1. You're a game away, shot away, bad shot away, turnovers, excessive fouling away from being 2-2.
1: And it's insane right now. Wemby is getting on the bus. You got people booing him, you know, the morning of the shoot-around yesterday. He is the villain. I don't think he minds being the villain. He's not Trae Young. He said it after the game. But how far is too far when it comes to the so-called cretins, as you like to call them? I don't think they understand what the line is. There is no line, in fact.
0: Oh, verbally?
1: After the game last night, chasing down. Now, again, I am not saying the Spurs fans deserved it. What I'm doing is not wearing Spurs gear around those nut jobs.
0: I would agree.
1: Because all you're doing is asking for a situation to escalate.
0: But I saw multiple people's faces clear enough to know, oh, we should be able to find that guy. That's assault. Oh, we should be able to find that guy. That's assault. And we'll see if anybody does it. We'll see. You know, the police are certainly busy protecting the area. Let me give you two things. I don't believe that any Knick fan believes what they say is out of line. So I disagree completely with you. There is no line for these people.
1: I'm talking about those people specifically, not Knicks fans in general.
0: No,
1: those fans.
0: Right. But if I don't come out and punch you, I live in a free country. I can say whatever I want about you, your mother, your sister, anybody. They don't believe that verbal assault is a thing. So take that one out. They're going to hear whatever it is they're going to hear. Can I tell you what Magic Johnson showed up with? I was in awe of Victor Wembanyama's performance tonight. Not only did he score 32, 8 rebounds, 6 assists, he also became the second youngest player to have a 35-5 game and a victory over the Knicks on their home court behind some kid who played for the Lakers. That's Magic.
1: And Magic, don't forget, won the NBA title as a rookie. And they won in Philadelphia in 6 when Kareem was out and he played every position. So if anybody knows, it's him. Stuart Mandel from The Athletic puts into words the hypocrisy of Texas Tech when he joins us next on Cellini and Domino, The Fan, 680, 93.7 FM, and for free, The Fan app.
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5: The Braves start a series in Chicago against the White Sox tonight. After losing 102 games last year, Sox are 34-31 this season. Braves are 45-21. That's the best record in the bigs. Rand Holmes matched up with Brandon Eisert, 6:25. Our Ford Leadoff Show coverage begins 7:40, first pitch. Hockey tonight, Stanley Cup Finals resume. Vegas hosting Carolina for Game 4, up 2-1. NBA Finals continue tomorrow night. New York Knicks lead is 2-1 after they lost to the Spurs last night. 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
9: Is that like taking a piece of gum or a mint out of your mouth right before you turn the microphone on? 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
9: If my timing is not good and I've got, you know, I'll put it over here.
8: Speaking of eating, Matt Chernoff had a proper meal after his colonoscopy today. You can see him recover at 680 The Fan, and we'll have the world famous crossover without Matt Chernoff coming up in about 20 minutes. Real quick,
10: Matt
8: Alex
10: Strong.
8: Van Pelt is the quarterback coach of the Falcons, and he talked about the quarterback competition, saying it's not really a competition because Michael Penix isn't 100%. He said it's impressive where he is right now, but there's no competition until we can actually evaluate them both equally. And I think that's the most honest answer we've gotten from anybody yet when it comes to where it is between Tua and Michael Penix Jr.
11: I'll be ready.
9: Best I can tell, nobody from Flowery Branch, in and around Flowery Branch, associated with the Falcons, has said anything they're going to have to double back on and go, no, what I meant was, because nobody's giving you anything. We have not seen him, therefore we can't evaluate him. I am not here to tell you when he'll be able to do this, because quite honestly, we probably have to, you know, he so wants to get out there. We have to slow him down. But don't tell me about on June 24th, he should be doing this. And on July 5th, don't do that. Because then you have to backtrack if and when that doesn't happen. They've actually played this pretty intelligently.
8: And they have.
11: It's going to get done.
8: And the mandatory mini camp starts next week. The 3-day mandatory mini camp, June the 16th through the 18th.
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9: Yeah, the word I didn't say before, by the way, was wet. In case any, I've had a couple of people ask me, what were you going to say? Cody Campbell.
8: I know, I get it.
9: Yeah, okay. I just wanted you to know.
8: One of those dreams,
9: if you
8: will.
9: Yeah. I've got a question. It's not necessarily drive material, and I swear this is not a setup. You know who Nick Reiner is, right? Rob Reiner, Michelle Reiner. He's the one who killed him.
8: Oh, yes. Yeah, the son.
9: Oh, yeah, the son. Do you know what he's actually saying now? Where's my trust money? I believe I'm owed my trust money.
8: Yeah, how about let me cut your head off first, and then I'll give you your trust money. How's that? Seem like a fair deal?
9: So
8: fair trade-off?
9: My point is, we're actually bitching and moaning about a kid playing college football, yay or nay, yet you've got a guy who killed two people, his parents, who now says, by the way, where's my trust fund? So,
8: oh, here it is. There it is. Oh, I'm sorry. That was a knife in your chest. I apologize. I get those two things confused sometimes.
9: I think my point is, every once in a while, we need to know that we play in a same

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